0: Dr. Blackard has taken over Wits End? 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And what was the clue Eugene almost found in the Imagination Station? 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

0: It's Mercy Me on the House of Praise. I'm Andy.
1: I hope this story makes you smile today.
0: A homeless man came into Melissa's bakery. She recognized him and was about to offer him some food, but instead he said, "I'd like to buy one of your birthday cakes." Melissa couldn't believe it and couldn't charge full price, so she gave him a pretty big discount. He thanked her, picked up the cake, and walked out the door. But Melissa couldn't stop wondering, who was the cake for? She watched through the window as he crossed the street. There, sitting on the sidewalk, was another homeless man. He handed him the birthday cake. The man's face lit up. He burst into laughter and wrapped him in a big hug. Generosity isn't measured by how much we have. It's measured by how much we're willing to give.

0: Worship lives here on the House of Praise. Hey, I'm Andy.
1: Most baseball fields sit empty all summer now. But there's one backyard where the game never stopped. It all started with one kid named Tyler. A few summers ago, he invited a few friends over for a game of wiffle ball. Word spread. Soon kids from all over town were showing up with gloves, bats, and bikes. And when they needed more room, a neighbor bought the overgrown lot behind his house and told the kids they could have it. They mowed the weeds themselves, built the field themselves. The foul lines? Flour from Walmart. Every afternoon ended with a championship game. Then Tyler was given something much bigger than a trophy. He was inducted into the National Wiffle Ball Hall of Fame. Because he was the kid who got everyone outside, making sure everyone had a place they could belong. That's how to love God and love others.
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1: 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He has totally transformed my life.
0: Faith grows as you praise the Lord.
2: I have accountability with him. I can trust him. I'm madly in love with Jesus.
3: So who am I? Who am I? Do not worship him.
0: A summer of praise with the House of Praise

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0: Worship lives here. The House of Praise.

If you're socially awkward like me, you struggle with simple things like, how do you respond to people when they ask, how are you? Like today, walked by a coworker, like, hey, how are you, Andy? I said, I'm doing great. When in reality, I was having this really bad stomach pain. So I wanted to say, honestly, Brian, it feels like there's a pack of badgers that's having a turf war inside my intestine, and it is painful. See, it just feels like a little TMI.

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0: Seth Schleter on the House of Praise. My name's Andy.
1: The number of the day is...
0: This might be a good idea of something to serve at your next get-together. 40% eat this at least once a week. It is pizza. You could have it morning, noon, and night. You got breakfast pizza. You could put, you know, different vegetables on it if you want to get healthy-ish. But let me know, what's that one thing that you say, Andy, I could eat this all day, every day, and I never get tired of it?
2: I would say watermelon and sweet corn.
0: So you just want it to be summer year-round. I'm okay with that. With the watermelon, though, do you want seeds or no seeds?
2: Unseeded. I like a nice seedy. Just take all the work out of it.

0: A season to give it all to God.
1: If I'll follow him, if I'll continue to trust him, continue to surrender more and more, he can take that and he can do much more with it than I would have been able to.
0: A summer of praise.

0: It's not just what we play. It's who he is.
1: God did it. God did it.
0: Faithful, powerful, good, and worthy. Worship lives here. The House of Praise.

0: helping you focus on God every moment of every day. It's the House of Praise, and I'm Andy.
1: They would make grocery shopping a lot easier if you just ate one food every day for every meal. You might know a kid that has that diet.
2: I've got a 3-year-old son that sometimes he'll just get it stuck in his head that he should have toast with peanut butter on it. So even if everybody else is eating like an extravagant home scratched meal that's like a couple courses long, he'll be eating like bread and water. And I'm like, come on, I offered you more than that, and you're eating peanut butter bread and water. It's like, I'm giving you real food here. Why don't you want it?
1: It's okay. It's just a phase. They'll upgrade to finer foods. Like my 14-year-old, all he'll eat is pizza.
2: I suppose that would be an upgrade.
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4: 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The House of Praise.

0: You were made to worship. 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
1: I can always find peace.
0: Worship lives here. The House of Praise.

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0: Jamie McDonald on the House of Praise. I'm Andy.
1: Have you ever had someone test your patience? Jesus went through that too. He was fully God and fully human. And after a group of super religious people came to just pepper him with all these questions, they even asked for a sign from heaven to test him. This is after Jesus had just done some incredible miracles. So then God's word says that he sighed deeply. You could almost feel the that he must have said. And then he responds by saying no and leaves. I think that gives us permission too to do that when people aren't respecting us or our time. How good.

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0: because you're good.
1: It's Matthew West on the House of Praise. Hey, I'm Andy.
2: I don't know why I even answer the phone when it says unknown, but if you're like me and everyone's all, I just think, oh, well, you know, I'm kind of expecting a call from someone. Maybe it's coming from a completely unknown number. Well, if it ends up being spam, what you can do to make sure they don't ever call you back again, it's a way to level up your life. Just answer your phone and say, hello, you're on the air. And 99% of the time, people will just hang up. I know this from personal experience right here.

your morning commute to your evening rest, we keep the focus on the one who never fails. Worship lives here, the House of Praise.

0: Whether you're working, driving, or praying, God is good and God is here.
1: Exactly what I need to hear to get through my day.
0: The House of Praise.
2: Let's go.

0: The House of Praise, that's Natalie Lane. Hey, I'm Andy.
1: Maybe you're looking around right now and you're saying, God, what about me? In God's word, he told his people, I've loved you. And they had that same question. How have you loved us, God? They weren't looking at what God had done in the past. They were looking at what they didn't have. They saw dishonest people getting ahead as they were just barely getting by. Maybe you feel that way right now. Maybe you've wondered why it seems like everyone else is being blessed while you're just trying to make it through. God's answer to them, and I think to us now, is not to work harder. He said to them, return to me. Then he said, bring me your first and your best and see if I will not throw open the floodgates of heaven and pour out so much blessing that there won't be enough room to store it. The problem isn't what's in the bank account. Sometimes it's what's happening in the heart. When comparison steals your peace, you can return to God. When fear tells you to hold back, you can trust him with your first and your best. And when you take that step of faith, that's when you get to discover the peace, the joy, and the confidence that come from knowing you're in the hands of a God who always keeps his promises.

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1: you guys always
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0: I fall. 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

0: helping you find peace in the chaos. 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
1: And it looks like you've got a text from God. 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And he will be your

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Every time I call your name. 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
1: Hey, I've seen this one. 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
0: That's right. 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

Worship lives here. It's the House of Praise tonight. My name's Chandler. It was the most Oklahoma question I've seen on Facebook, and I'll tell you about it next. I want to get your scoop, too.

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We praise him for who he is. Worship lives here, the House of Praise.

0: spending summer with you.
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0: Music for your family gatherings.
1: Big party.
0: And
1: super big party.
0: Real big parties.
1: That's super fun.
0: The House of Praise.

Chris Tomlin on the House of Praise tonight. Worship lives here. I'm Chandler. It was the most Oklahoma question I've seen on Facebook earlier today. And here's the question. Would you rather have heat with wind or heat with no wind? Which do you prefer? And actually, I think I prefer heat with no wind. I feel like the wind makes it a little worse, but what's your take on that question? That very important question tonight.

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1: Praise the Lord, oh my soul.
0: God is holy, God is good, and God is here. The House of Praise.

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Hallelujah anyway. Let your car, your home, your office become in the mighty name of Jesus. A house of praise.

Listener supported the House of Praise. I'm Chandler. So glad you're hanging out here tonight. Maybe today didn't go as planned. Maybe it truly was a manic Monday for you. 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God's still writing your story, my friend. And guess what? The sun will rise in the morning and another day ahead.

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2: Sunny and hot, 104 today, heat index 108. We'll see winds gust up to about 26 out of the south. Clear and 80 tonight, then sunny and hot, 104 tomorrow. 81 Wednesday night, Thursday, Friday, into the weekend. It's all the same with temperatures breaking 100 each day. Again, 104 today, heat index 108.

Gateway Worship, and who else on the House of Praise tonight? Worship lives here. Hi there, my name's Chandler, and I have become exactly what I despise. I'll tell you what I mean next.

0: 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Family fun all summer long.
1: I am so excited.
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The House of Praise Worship lives here. I'm Chandler. I don't know if your town has what they call a dollar auction Facebook page, but let me, if you've never heard of that before, let me tell you what it is. It's a Facebook group that you can join, and people just post things in there that they don't want, and they do an auction, a 24-hour auction, and you can, you know, bid a dollar, $2, $3, you know, and it goes up, and you're bidding against people, and there's a bit of a bidding war, and I've always hated those until I found something over the weekend that I really wanted. And next thing you know, I'm in a bidding war with someone I've never even met. And then it's a 24-hour bidding war. So, like, I set an alarm on my phone over the weekend about 3 minutes before it was going to expire. And I was right there in front of my phone. My wife asked me to do something. And I said, give me 3 minutes. And there I was in a last-minute bidding war over something so dumb on Facebook 24-hour auction. So, yeah, I don't know if you experienced that.

your refuge of praise, reminding you of who God is and why He's worthy of it all. In the name of Jesus. Worship lives here, the House of Praise.

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I'm Chandler, and I don't know about you, but I love a great worship concert. 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
1: Sunny and hot, 104 today, heat index 108. See winds gust up to about 26 out of the south. Clear and 80 tonight, then sunny and hot 104 tomorrow. 81 Wednesday night, Thursday, Friday, into the weekend. It's all the same with temperatures breaking 100 each day. Again, 104 today, heat index 108.

hey, I want you to remember this today. The same God who forgave Moses the murderer, Rahab the prostitute, David the adulterer, Peter the denier, and Paul the Christian persecutor can forgive you too.

heart from hardening like stone. Show me through the pain, there's reason still to pray, so I can sing.

lukewarm. That is something, as a Christian, you don't want to be. Francis Chan talks about it in his book, Crazy Love. And he says, would you describe yourself as totally in love with Jesus? Or do the words half-hearted, lukewarm, and partially committed fit better? The Bible says to test ourselves, so here are some descriptions of what lukewarm people can look like. As you listen to these, I encourage you to take a searching, honest look at who you are now and how you're living today. Francis says that lukewarm people attend church fairly regularly. It's what is expected of them, what they believe good Christians do, so they go. They give money to charity and to the church, as long as it doesn't impinge on their standard of living. If they have a little extra and it's easy and safe to give, they do so. They desire to fit in both at church and outside of church, but they care more about what people think of their actions than what God thinks of their hearts and lives. They don't really want to be saved from their sin. They only want to be saved from the penalty of their sin. They're moved by stories about people who do radical things for Christ, yet they do not act. Lukewarm people call radical what Jesus expected of all of his followers.

0: Did you know you can be the reason someone smiles today? It's really not that hard. Sometimes it just starts with a smile yourself to someone else. Maybe you can call a friend and just go over a happy memory with them. Tell them you were thinking about them. Send someone an encouraging note. Maybe someone you know that's making a change in their life. Encourage them in what they're doing. Or just leave a nice comment on a friend's social media post. You could also let someone cut in front of you in line. Or, you know, there's always paying for that guy behind you in the drive-thru or at Starbucks. Lots of things you could do to give someone a smile today.
1: Coming to the Oklahoma State Fair, it's Ben Fuller. I'm the child of the Most High God, and the Most High God's for me. Ben Fuller in concert at the 2026 Oklahoma State Fair, Monday, September 21st at 7:30 p.m. at the Chickasaw Country Entertainment Stage. 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

0: A season to give it all to God.
1: If I follow Him, if I continue to trust Him, continue to surrender more and more, He can take that and He can do much more with it than I would have been able to.
0: A summer of praise.

So often we wish God would just speak to us. Pastor Craig Rochelle says he is speaking to us. How does he speak? Well, God is a relational God. He speaks to different people in different ways. He may speak through people, wisdom from a friend, a sermon, or a song. He speaks through circumstances, an open door or a closed door. He speaks through the Holy Spirit, through promptings, dreams, and visions. He can speak through his peace, confirmation, or even through nature. The most reliable way to hear God speak? Well, it's through his word. Hebrews 4:12, for the word of God is living and active, sharper than any two-edged sword. So when does God speak? Well, whenever you need him to. Isaiah 30:21 says, whether you turn to the right or to the left, your ears will hear a voice behind you saying, this is the way, walk in it. God is always speaking. The question is, are you listening?

0: It's not just what we play. It's who he is.
1: God did it. God did it.
0: Faithful, powerful, good, and worthy. Worship lives here. The House of Praise.

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3: Sunny and hot, 104 today, heat index 108. We'll see winds gust up to about 26 out of the south. Clear and 80 tonight, then sunny and hot, 104 tomorrow. 81 Wednesday night, Thursday, Friday, end of the weekend, it's all the same with temperatures breaking 100 each day. Again, 104 today, heat index 108.

Hey, real quick, the past was once the future that you were so concerned about. Deuteronomy 31:8, it is the Lord who goes before you. He will be with you. He will not leave you or forsake you. So do not fear or be dismayed. It's going to be okay.

0: You were made to worship. And in this house, you'll never forget why.
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0: Worship lives here, the House of Praise.

Here it comes, back to school time, and yeah, different times for different places around our listening area, but here's one thing that's for sure. It's tough to get your kids back in the routine of getting up and, of course, going to bed as well, because probably many of us, I know I have been pretty lax about just letting the kids sleep in when they can and go to bed when they want and things like that, so... Here are six things from AllProDad.com that we've got to get back to part of our regular routine at back to school time. First, yes, is that solid bedtime routine. Second, family meals at the dinner table. Third, clean out your clothes and your toys as well. Good time to do that while you're cleaning out clothes, getting things ready for back to school. You can get rid of old clothes and even some toys at the same time. Have a family meeting and a goal discussion for the year. It's great to sit down, review your family and individual goals for the year. Look at if you had some summer goals, discuss how that went. And it's going to help you focus on what you want to accomplish this year. Make sure to get involved with your kids' school. Be a part of the PTA, the PTO, whatever they call it at your school, and take advantage of breakfasts or lunches that you can have with your child at school. And finally, celebrate. Celebrate the beginning of another school year and the fact that your kids are a year older and a grade higher. It's an exciting time that can be fun and exciting if you make it that way. Ending the summer with a back-to-school pool party or maybe an entering whatever a grade party would be a great way to do it also.

0: four things to remember today. We can trust God to hold us and all our missing pieces. 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God really is in control. When life is messy, remember that God is the God over the messed up. And when you feel afraid and alone, and it seems as if God is silent, He is still with you in your pain, still moving. You are never alone.
1: Worship that carries you through the day. The House of Praise.

0: This summer, seek.
1: But I've been looking for this.
0: And you will find.
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0: Find what you're looking for. The House of Praise.
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Hey, I want to encourage you with Isaiah 26, verse 3. You will keep in perfect peace those whose minds are steadfast because they trust in you. 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The peace that comes from relying on God's guidance surpasses understanding. 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
1: Sunny and hot, 104 today, heat index 108. We'll see winds gust up to about 26 out of the south. Clear and 80 tonight, then sunny and hot, 104 tomorrow. 81 Wednesday night, Thursday, Friday, into the weekend, it's all the same with temperatures breaking 100 each day. Again, 104 today, heat index 108.
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4: Try to imagine this situation. You're the lead detective on a really important case, and you're looking for clues to determine who, what, where, when, and why a crime has been committed. But the challenge is there's no evidence. Or is there? Today on Focus on the Family with Jim Daly, we'll do an investigation about the life, death, and resurrection of Jesus Christ, who appeared in human form on this planet more than 2,000 years ago. What's the evidence for him? What are his claims? We'll find out today.

0: fence and you don't know, or you have doubts. Maybe you made a commitment. It was a long time ago. Dig in today, because I think our guest is going to deliver some great perspectives given his background.
1: Yeah, and J. Warner Wallace has been involved in law enforcement for more than 25 years. He's a homicide detective, always focused on the facts.
0: In fact, John, he described himself as an actively sarcastic skeptic about God, faith, and the Bible. I love that perspective. Again, somebody who had an honest approach to saying, prove it. And we're going to get to that today. Jim, it's great to have you here.
2: Well, thanks for having me. Yeah, being sarcastic and skeptical is really helpful as a homicide detective in general, right?
0: Now, this isn't what I was going to ask you, but how has the Lord dealt with your sarcasm?
2: So if you assume up front that everyone you're talking to is a liar, somebody will eventually go to jail. But if you assume everyone's telling you the truth, no one ever goes to jail. So I'm trying to balance what works and what's effective based on, and then also what God would call me to be.
0: You know this so is hard. Totally off topic, but given all your years in detective work, I mean, what are those things that you see about human behavior that kind of makes you scratch your head? Like, well, they really thought they'd get away with this?
2: Yeah, well, see, a lot of it is, you know, we don't think really rationally when we think about doing things that are irrational,
0: right?
2: Like killing your spouse. So a lot of times you're driven by your emotions, and that's where we can kind of make some headway.
0: Yeah.
2: Right? Because sometimes we overthink it. We're thinking, well, look, if I was doing this, I might do these five things first, because we're thinking as though we're not in the middle of an emotional relationship that is driven by emotion. We're trying to think about it rationally and coolly, but it turns out most of the time, but here's what I do see. Pretty much everything that I see in human behavior is explained really well on the pages of the New Testament.
0: Oh, that's interesting.
2: So I love the fact that the Bible describes the world the way it really is. And I'll be sometimes working with defense attorneys who they're so convinced that there's no way that their defendant, I mean, they're truly convinced that the defendant could not do this, because for the last 30 years, I work cold cases. This guy has been a deacon in a church. He's been, you know, he's a dentist. He's a fireman. Right. He's a city council person. He's just got a regular life.
0: Yeah.
2: And because they don't understand the enigma of man, you know, the kind of fallen nature, designed in God's image, but deeply rebellious, they don't understand that dichotomy. They struggle with understanding how someone like this could do something like that.
0: Mm. Well, you know what's interesting too? So much of the culture right now is debating what's true, that there can't really be an absolute truth. Mm. But my goodness, where do you see that show up? In police work.
2: Oh,
0: I mean,
2: absolutely.
0: You either
2: yeah.
0: did it or you didn't do it, and that's absolute truth.
2: Well, and I always wonder, is this shift from objective claims about truth to subjective claims about truth, is this going to eventually affect us in the courtroom? And I've been watching.
0: Wow, that's interesting.
2: Court
0: so you've
2: cases.
0: Seen that evolution happening.
2: Yeah, because we're selecting jurors. And I think our questions in the voir dire process are going to, they'll always have kind of covered these issues.
0: Right.
2: But I think more and more to be able to make sure that the jurors we're selecting actually understand that some things are more than a matter of opinion. Even the claim that there is no objective truth is a claim about truth that's objective.
0: Right.
2: So it's self-refuting. So we have to at least help and only select the jurors that understand this, right? Because otherwise, how would you render a decision about something that happened in the past that your opinion can't change? It either happened or it didn't happen.
0: Right.
2: And that's why this is the approach I took when I first was looking
0: at
2: Scripture.
0: Which is so good. Let's get some of the terminology down. Not all of us are familiar with police detective work. So, for example, you mentioned that you're a homicide detective, but you specialize in solving cold case, no body murders. Now, honestly, that's the first time I've heard that. Describe a no-body murder.
2: So
0: I think I get it.
2: Yeah, so a no-body murder, often these will go cold because they're first reported as a missing persons case. You know, so this is like where a husband or a business associate, usually though, it's a husband or a wife who kills their spouse and then somehow effectively destroys the body and then says, oh, we had an argument and they just vanished. And so you never find the body.
0: So you don't have a body,
2: so
0: maybe not even a murder weapon.
2: Well,
0: right?
2: Exactly. You don't know. And sometimes they're clever enough to wait 3 days and they'll walk into, like in our station, they can walk into the front desk. Hmm. So now you're not even calling a police officer to the location. You're walking into the front counter. You're filing a missing persons report. 2 days later, it's assigned to a detective. Now we're a week behind this thing.
0: Yeah.
2: And you've had a week to clean the house, to do whatever you wanted to do.
0: Right.
2: And it's basically a lot harder to solve. And if you never find the body, you have the bigger challenge of number one, demonstrating to a jury that this is a murder and not a true missing.
0: Right.
2: And then number two, demonstrating that this is the guy who did the murder. So you have two, and a lot of DAs just don't want to touch these because they are difficult, because there are two things you're trying to prove.
0: And the Cole case is a case that it just hasn't been resolved. It could be years, 10 years, 20 years. Some we're hearing in the media now where 30, 40-year-old cases are being solved with

0: DNA improvement.
1: Well, and so every crime has a statute of limitations except for murder. So if you do a robbery and a number of years go by, I can't go back and reinvestigate that because it closes by statute.
0: Huh.
1: But murders don't close. They stay open. And so my cases are like, we just did a case 2 years ago. It was 1972. I remember the case. My dad had the case. Mm-hmm. He was a homicide detective also. And I remember I was about 10 when this 10-year-old went missing.
0: Huh.
1: And it shook our community, and my dad was kind of paranoid about it, because, for his own kids. And so I remember the case, and we didn't solve it. I think I opened it in 2003. I think I found the DNA in 2006 or 7. We submitted it right away. It had no hit on the kind of predator database we have in California. And then, luckily, Ancestry DNA started to emerge.
0: It's helping to solve some problems.
1: It's solving some. That's why I always thank people for searching for their family members with DNA, because it eventually means I can take some of your family members to jail.
0: So, hopefully not, but who
1: knows?
0: Yes,
1: but it does help.
0: Describe person of interest. That's another term. I think I know what that means, but help us all better understand that legal term.
1: Yeah, so this is really something that I think emerged more after 9/11. You started to see a lot of it with the federal agencies looking at persons of interest in certain kinds of investigations. Almost always, this ends up being somebody who you suspect is your candidate for the crime, but you just don't want to necessarily put the word suspect on him yet. But it could also be a witness. Maybe you're looking for, we have no leads at all yet, but we did hear that there was somebody standing over here. That's a person of interest to us. We want to be able to interview that person. So it can sometimes be a witness.
0: Yeah.
1: But it just means that it's somebody who is another domino that's important to tip over in a series of dominoes leading to an arrest.
0: Yeah. In that regard, you used a methodology that you're trained in as a detective, fuse and fallout.
1: Right.
0: So describe that and how you applied that to this pursuit of, is Jesus who he said he was?
1: Yeah, so this is kind of like timelining, optimal timeline, different things to see, is this guy, was he in town when this crime occurred? You're putting things in place in a timeline. But when we're in front of juries, this is where your weird background comes into play. So my dad was a detective, but I didn't think I would be a detective. I thought I would be an artist or an architect. And so I got my bachelor's degree in design, and I got my master's degree in architecture at UCLA. And I was working in Santa Monica when I decided to leave that and work in my dad's profession. But when I got to doing jury trials, that kind of approach, that visual approach to making claims, kind of came back up. And so I know I needed to show timelines to jurors. So I just envisioned the missing, on the day of the missing persons, if this is a murder, that's a bomb that exploded. He was angry. He did something he shouldn't do. But every bomb has a fuse that burns toward the explosion. And after the explosion, there's fallout everywhere, all over the blast radius. So what we do in front of a jury is we visualize this fuse. This is all the tension that's rising in the relationship.
0: Yeah,
1: this
0: over
1: is
0: days, him. Weeks, months.
1: Yeah, he's preparing to do something he shouldn't do. He's buying the stuff he's going to use to kill her or to dispose of her. Yeah, this is the stuff you do before a crime.
0: Mm-hmm.
1: And then the day happens, and then you've got all of this activity afterwards. This is the blast radius, the fallout, that kind of gives you away. Because, people don't do that. You're destroying your wife's property like you think she's never coming back. Well, if she's just run off, why would you destroy her property unless you know she's not coming back?
0: Yep.
1: So you kind of do things that tip the hat. And so that's what we're doing here in front of a jury. It's fuse and fallout, fuse and fallout. So what I've envisioned here is if there was no New Testament, no evidence in a crime scene, if I don't trust anything the New Testament tells me about Jesus, is there enough evidence in the fuse and fallout of history to show me what happened in the first century, even if I had nothing from the crime scene, if I had nothing from the New Testament? And I think that all the information about Jesus has to come from the New Testament, but I'm just taking an approach that should reflect what's in the New Testament if Jesus is who he said he was.
0: Now, let me ask this question, because some are probably thinking it. Why did you even come up with this idea? I mean, what was happening? They said, I wonder if I apply my detective skills to something that happened 2,000 years ago, if it would work. I mean, what was the motivation?
1: Well, we got into this church. My wife thought, well, we've got kids now, and they're like 6 and 8, or it's 5 and 7. Should we raise them in the church? And I thought, no. I mean, I wasn't raised in the church.
0: And I turned out pretty well.
1: Yeah, of course. They always think that, right? Oh, yeah, what I was going to say. I'm going to say that for sure. But so I thought, I don't really have a desire to, but I love my wife, and if you want to raise the kids in the church, and she was kind of a cultural Catholic growing up. We didn't own a Bible, and she never read a Bible and never read a New Testament. We didn't understand what the gospel was. That wasn't part of our life. You never really heard it said that way. But we go to this church. She nagged me about it for about 3 years.
0: Good for her.
1: Good for her. Yeah. Actually, Susie's the reason. God has used Susie in my life in ways I can't even explain. So without her, I would be nowhere. But so she convinced me to go. And so I sat in church, and the pastor said that Jesus was this. He said a lot of things, but the thing that stuck with me, because I wasn't really interested in any of the other things.
0: Right.
1: But he said that Jesus was the smartest man who ever lived. And so I thought, well, what's so smart about him? So I did buy a Bible. I bought a pew Bible. And I just wanted to read what Jesus had to say. Not really expecting it to be more like Proverbs.
0: Right.
1: Just like wisdom statements.
0: Yeah.
1: Not so much a narrative about from people who want me to believe that this sequence of events occurred in this order.
0: Right.
1: Occurred in this location at some point in history. Well, what is this? This is like supplemental reports in a cold case. I mean, I don't have access.
0: Interesting.
1: In cold cases. I don't have access to the witnesses anymore. They're dead.
0: Right.
1: I don't often have access to the report writers because those detectives are passed away.
0: Yeah.
1: I mean, I got a case from 1972. Everyone was dead before I got there. When we actually solved that case, our suspect had been dead for 15 years.
0: Wow.
1: So this is an old case. So the question then becomes, well, how do you manage these cases? How do you investigate these old cases?
0: Well, so apply that, you know, the fuse and fallout, for example, apply that, what you learned in detective work, to Jesus. How did you apply that?
1: Well, so I thought, okay, I'm going to do both an inside out and an outside in approach. And so I did an inside out approach. You know, how do we know that the Gospels are telling us something reliable? And I've written about that in a book called Cold Case Christianity. That really is just applying the template for reliable eyewitnesses that we offer to jurors and applying that to the Gospel authors. And that showed me a lot. But I also thought, well, look, if Jesus is who you all think he is, are you really telling me that the only people who noticed this are four writers in the first century? I mean, wouldn't you expect that if he's the rock you think he is, when you throw him into the pond, there'd be some ripples, wouldn't there?
0: Right.
1: I mean, it should be able to see this in the fallout of history.
0: Okay.
1: But having never been taught that, really, I didn't know what the impact of Jesus was in history. I think this is true for a lot of young people. As a matter of fact, I think it's really important right now for us to teach our young people, well, how important Jesus. I think there's two questions that every young person asks now. So for every one what claim we make, we have to offer the two whys. So I always say you have to give two whys for every what to Gen Z. And the first why is, okay, so you're making this claim about Jesus. Well, why do you think that's true? On the basis of what evidence do you, because you know, everybody else is going to say that their claim is grounded in science, is grounded in evidence, and you Christians have your wishful thinking. Like, good for you, but that's not good for me. So I want to know, why is this true? And the second why is, why should I care? Even if it is true, why should I care?
0: Yeah.
1: So I think what I really wanted to know is, does this matter? Even if this is true, does this matter?
0: I'm ready to answer that question.
1: Right.
0: I'm telling you
1: okay.
0: What. That's the question. Why does it matter?
1: Oh, yeah.
0: Whew, that's a big one.
1: Well, I think right now, I think the Gen Z, for a matter of fact, are less concerned about what Jeff Myers of Summit Ministries here in Colorado Springs, Manitou Springs, you know, we had been talking about this. I think that young people are more concerned about the God, not the godness of God, does God exist, but the goodness of God.
0: Mm-hmm.
1: Does this book, this Iron Age book you folks always, you know, is the source of all misogyny, racism, homophobia, transphobia, you name every phobia you can think of, is this still good? Does this matter anymore? Does anything good emerge from this? Does anything beautiful emerge from this? Well, those are the kinds of questions I had too. And so this is what the outside in will tell you. Because if the outcome, if the impact of Jesus is evil, then why would you want to examine it? You can make claims about, say, for example, Nazism. Do I care? If it's ugly to begin with, why would I? Stop making your case. I don't care. It doesn't matter to me.
0: Right.
1: But if this is something that's a source of all beauty, well, then it might matter.
0: Well, and one of the key things there is, be cautious of what people label.
1: That's
0: like,
1: right.
0: You know, it doesn't mean it's Christianity because somebody says it is.
1: That's right.
0: It's what's true.
2: Mm. This is Focus on the Family with Jim Daly. Our guest today is J. Warner Wallace. And boy, this is some really fascinating stuff.
0: Yep.
2: Get a copy of the book by our guest. It's called Person of Interest, Why Jesus Still Matters in a World That Rejects the Bible. And we've got details about getting a copy of that book at our website. That's focusonthefamily.com/broadcast, or give us a call, 800, the letter A in the word family.
0: Jim, you point out how several significant developments in ancient history allowed for the incredible dissemination of the gospel and the exponential growth of Christianity. Start with the developments of language and writing, why that is so important at that moment.
1: Yeah. So a lot of the times when I'm investigating a fuse, I'm answering my own skeptical questions because I'm anticipating that the jury is probably going to have similarly skeptical questions. So when I'm examining the fuse and history that leads up to the appearance of Jesus in the first century, I'm examining really my own skepticism. So I had a skepticism about a number of things, but one of them was just this question. If Jesus really is God, why wouldn't he just come now when we've got social media and iPhones and we can, you know, so why, wouldn't it be a better time to come now? Like, why does he come when he comes? But it turns out that the cultural shifts and the progress of culture and technology actually does benefit the first century in terms of disseminating information historically. So, for example, you know, if you can't express and articulate the detail of the Jesus story because you don't have the letters in place yet, you don't have an alphabet in place yet, if you're just using hieroglyphics to, for example, describe the Sermon on the Mount, well, good luck with that.
0: Right.
1: It's not going to be easy to do. But once you have an alphabet that's widely distributed across the entire region, like the Etruscan alphabet, which is adopted by Rome, and then as Rome conquers the entire known world, it exports the Etruscan alphabet. And you have, you know, Koine Greek, which is being used by the Romans. You have papyrus, which is much easier to transport than, so for example, clay tablets or stone. So these things emerge in time until by the time Rome is in power and has organized, and the roads are in place. There's a 200-year period of peace called the Pax Romana that occurs and allows for the Roman Empire to spend money on things it used to spend on war. It now began to spend on infrastructure, like roads.
0: Yeah, so 47,000 miles.
1: Exactly.
0: That caught my attention.
1: It
0: has
1: connected all of these other empires. Like the Persians also had great roads, but now the Roman Empire makes sure that all roads lead to Rome. That's not actually is one of the goals of the Roman Empire. And they even connected the Silk Road from China. So now you got access by way of, as a matter of fact, if you read John's book of Revelation, there are a couple of churches that John is talking about in the first chapter that Paul planted by using roads that were not even available to Paul 100 years earlier because they were constructed by the Romans and allowed Paul into places where he could plant churches. So it turns out it's not just that Jesus appears, it's that the infrastructure is in place and the technology, the alphabet, the language is in place so that you can actually transmit the message of Jesus.
0: To spread the gospel.
1: Yes, and this is what I would say. And so the question becomes then, would it be better to come now? Well, here's what I discovered. What I discovered is that let's say we do this interview and it's viewed by 1 million people. Well, they're not going to download it physically into 1 million computers. They're going to view it online. And let's say that they saw a miracle occur in this video for some reason. Well, I think we are the most distrusting, even claims about the news. We are so divided as a nation, so divided as a world, that we're going to say, well, who's saying that first? Well, I don't trust that person. So I don't trust that information. So we are very distrusting. And then when we see something that looks miraculous, well, I've watched the Marvel superhero movies too.
0: Right.
1: Everything looks miraculous. Do you trust anything anymore, you see? But more importantly, you're not downloading the video. Now, why that matters is that if you downloaded it to 1 million different geographic locations, it would be much harder to eradicate the information in the video. In other words, if the information about Jesus is on physical manuscripts in 1 million locations, now it's very hard to eradicate the message of Jesus because I can't just flip the server off. So it turns out if you're going to come and you want to have lasting historical impact, you want to come at a time when information is disseminated materially, not digitally.
0: Yeah.
1: Because number one, you don't trust digital information. We don't. And number two, you don't save digital information geographically. It's easy to eradicate.
0: No, that's good. You also mentioned human beings being hardwired to believe in God. I think that, but I probably think it more so than before I became a Christian. But why is that so self-evident as a detective?
1: Well, okay, so that's one of these three strands of the fuse that are burning up. One of them is the culture of Rome developing and taking charge of things and providing an infrastructure so the message can be communicated. The other is there's a spiritual fuse. That it turns out that we are created in the image of God, so don't be surprised that we often think about God. And even today, polls have been taken. I think about 83% of all living humans believe in some form of theism or deism.
0: And that's with an incredible secular headwind now.
1: Oh, absolutely.
0: Think about that.
1: And these are studies being done by secular groups. Yeah. As a matter of fact, a lot of the Ivy League schools that are mostly secular now have done this research and have discovered that really we are born with a default position of looking at creation and inferring the existence of a creator. That's very natural for children to do. As a matter of fact, this is now kind of said that theism is kind of red in the bone, according to these studies. I've kind of cited them in the book. So don't be surprised. This has always been the case, and even in antiquity. So here's what I would say as a skeptic. Well, I hear a lot about this dying and rising Savior named Jesus, but it seems to me he's just a copy of some other dying and rising Saviors that he's stolen the story from. And we see this a lot in Jesus mythers, who will say that Jesus is not an original story and he never lived. He's just a recreation of prior mythologies. And they'll cite similarities between these prior mythologies. Well, that's a fuse that's burning toward the appearance of the first century, and I wanted to examine it. So if you look and read through all the ancient mythologies, what you're going to discover is they have about 15 things in common. And it turns out those 15 things they have in common are all the things that humans naturally expect of deity. We think about God, and we imagine certain things. Well, if he's God, he probably has power beyond ours. So we always, almost every god, for example, can do god things. They can do supernatural miracles because we expect our gods to do supernatural miracles. Many of them appear supernaturally. Well, you kind of expect that too. Ours does, right? Jesus appears supernaturally. Now, only broadly are these 15 attributes similar.
0: In each of these.
1: So I've charted them all. And no deity, no mythology prior to Jesus has more than about 10 of these.
0: Okay.
1: And some have as few as 6. Until you get to the first century, and then Jesus appears possessing all 15 of the ancient expectations of deity. Now, what's interesting about that is if you wanted to come and meet the expectations of the expectors, if the expected wants to meet the expectations of the expectors, Jesus does that. Huh. And Paul even talks about this. You know, you people are very religious. You even worship an unknown God here. Well, we're here to tell you that what you've imagined, we actually saw with our own eyes.
0: Right.
1: And so he's comparing the myths of humans. Now, when I say myth, I mean the stories of deity to the myth written by God, as C.S. Lewis says. Not a fiction, but a claim about God that is from the mind of God, from the mind of poets and ancients and expectors to the mind of the expected. That's the difference in Jesus.
0: Mm-hmm. When you put it in context like that, the exchange of Jesus with the woman at the well. I mean, you get a little sense of God's frustration there. Woman, I'm standing right in front of you. I am the water.
1: But what's great about it is that we share these expectations, and even the modern scientific and sociological experiments we're doing right now demonstrate that created beings have expectations of the Creator. It's been going on for thousands of years. Mm-hmm. And Jesus meets most robustly all of those expectations. And that's not by coincidence. He's the only one in the history of anyone who claimed to be God who actually has all 15 of the characteristics. Like Buddha, for example, has 10.
0: Right. No, of that's these a 15. Really interesting observation that he fulfilled even that. You know,
1: right.
0: Mythology.
1: That's right.
0: That Jesus is the fulfillment of all of it.
1: He's the actual reality that you've been imagining.
0: In parts and pieces.
1: That's right.
0: In all those expressions. That's so fascinating. Let me ask this question, Jim. Do you feel if you had to go in front of a jury today on the trial basis of Jesus' existence, you think you'd win the case?
1: Well, here's what I always say. You win juries, trials, not in opening statements, not in the evidence show, not in closing arguments. You win cases in jury selection. Sorry, it's just the case. So I would say to anyone listening, if you feel like, hey, I've been sharing the gospel with people, it's about jury selection. And I can't put people on a jury who have presuppositional biases or reasons to reject a truth claim that aren't evidential. So I make sure we have a voir-dire process where we select the jury and we eliminate the jurors who are biased against us on either side, on either side. So the question I would say is, are you taking the time? Are you praying about this? Are you asking God to soften the heart of the potential juror before you begin to present a case? Because it turns out you can present a case to a juror who's already biased against you, and it's not going to go very far. So I always say, yes, don't get frustrated, though. I think this case is more than sufficient. This case is very compelling. But there will still be people who will resist it. But it has more to do with jury selection than does the strength
0: of the case.
1: That's
0: really interesting. And for our listeners and viewers, I want to make sure we recommend this wonderful book, Person of Interest, Why Jesus Still Matters in a World That Rejects the Bible. And as Jim mentioned a moment ago, I mean, the Gen Z, the Gen X, all of the young folks today are really looking and prodding to see, can this be true? Is it real? And we better get equipped to answer those questions and to give a good answer to those solid questions. And one way to do it is to read this wonderful resource.
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0: Yeah, I'm so thankful for the donors who support the ministry, John. 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
5: Sunny and hot, 104 today, heat index 108. See winds gust up to about 26 out of the south. Clear and 80 tonight, then sunny and hot, 104 tomorrow. 81 Wednesday night, Thursday, Friday, into the weekend, it's all the same with temperatures breaking 100 each day. Again, 104 today, heat index 108.
6: There are days too dark for the sufferer to see light. There are experiences too extreme for the hurting to have hope. There are valleys too deep for the anguished to find relief. The theory that Corrie ten Boom lived out and put in her book, "There is no pit so deep but that he is not deeper still," isn't that a great line?
7: What do you do with grief too big for words? What do you do when the loss is so deep, the darkness so complete, that the only thing left is a scream aimed at heaven? Today on Insight for Living, Chuck Swindoll brings his study of Job chapter 3 to a powerful close with a word of grace for anyone who's ever poured out the unedited, unfiltered wailings of a broken heart. In this passage, we discover that God never rebuked Job for his outburst. God can handle everything we say, everything.
6: One man writes, the third chapter of Job must be one of the most depressing chapters in the Bible. While some might be as depressed as Job was and use these verses to give vent to their feelings, few sermons are made from this chapter. Few verses are claimed as promises. And few are remembered for the warmth of their sentiment. It is the lowest of several low points in the book. Afterward, Job opened his mouth and cursed the day of his birth. He doesn't curse God. He curses the day of his birth. There's a difference. There's a difference. To say, why was I ever born, is much different than saying, I no longer believe in you, God. It's saying, I am so totally and completely alone, I regret that I ever drew breath. In fact, I regret that I was ever conceived in the womb of my mother. Verses 1 to 10, he regrets his birth. Verses 11 to 19, he wished he'd been born dead. Verses 20 through 26, he longs to die. End of sermon. As I said earlier, if you weren't depressed when you started with me, you will be when I finish. Just pause and remember the aftershock of what is included in the word, chapter 3, verse 1, afterward. Afterward. Sitting at the city dump, head shaved, wife wringing her hands, three friends sitting 7 days and seven nights, staring, not saying a word, chapter 2, verse 13, seeing the pain was very great after loss of all the children and everything he held dear, an ability to make a living with sores running and scabs pulling loose from those sores. After that, he opened his mouth and out came, I wish I had never been born. And that's not all he said. If you like marking your Bibles, you will have a field day with the words let and may in verses 3 through 9. Let the day perish, verse 4. May the day be darkness. Let God above care not for it, verse 5. Let darkness and black gloom claim it. Let a cloud settle on it. Let the blackness of the day terrify it, verse 6. Let it not rejoice among the days of the year. Let it not come into the number of the months. Take it out of the calendar. Forget my birthday. Let that night be barren. Let no joyful shout enter it. Let those curse it who curse the day, verse 9. Let the stars of its twilight be darkened. Let all that happen. I thought it was interesting while working through this wail to see what he said in verse 3. Not only does he regret the day of his birth, he even regrets the conception. Let the day perish on which I was born, and in good poetic fashion, he returns even further. And the night, let it perish when they said a boy is conceived. And he picks up the thought and says, oh, by while I'm at it, let Leviathan swallow up the sun of the day, make it dark. So Job, referring to this ancient creature who will return again in the poetry of this text, not here, but later. And while lamenting that he did not perish at conception and grieving that he lived to see the day of his birth, please notice another interesting comment made in verse 11. Having said, why did I not die at birth, come forth from the womb and expire? Why did the knees receive me? Why the breasts that I should suck? The latter, we understand, the nursing of the mother, as Job's mother nursed him. But the knees, how curious. Some say that it has reference to the passing of the child as the mother births the infant. It passes, if you will, through the knees. But this says receive. It could be a reference to the mother placing the infant on her knees as she prepares to begin the nursing. It probably better refers to the patriarchal process of a father being given the infant shortly after birth. The child was placed on the knees of the father, and he would there give it the family's blessing. And Job says, why was I ever so blessed? Why did those knees ever receive me? Why wasn't it a corpse that they held in their hands? And then with the thought of becoming a corpse, ghoulish as it sounds, he turns to the blessing of that as he describes heaven, 13 through 19. Look closely. For now, meaning had I died, I would have been laying down and been quiet. I would have slept then, and I would have been at rest. I would have been alongside kings and counselors and princes, verse 15, who had gold and filling their houses with silver. Verse 17, there the wicked cease from raging. That's true in heaven. There the weary are at rest. Prisoners are at ease. They do not hear the voice of the taskmaster. The small and the greater there, and the slave is free from his master. It's a beautiful picture of peace and solemnity and ease. And he said, oh, that could have been my lot. But I lived, and I've lost it all. And as a result, verse 24, he takes us to his everyday experience. My groaning comes at the sight of my food. My cries pour out like water. When someone served him a simple meal, he groaned. The Hebrew word means to shriek. Ah! You take that away. I have no interest in anything to eat. And the man, along with the suffering of the sickness, is now starving. And his cries come like water poured out. He speaks of his fears in verse 25 and his dread. The things I dreaded have fallen upon me. This may have reference to those days when he was prosperous and life was good, and he in unguarded moments wondered if they would remain that. And my worst fears have been realized, and now dread has fallen upon me. I am not at ease. I am not quiet. I am not at rest. I am full of turmoil. End of speech. His friends are nearby, staring him down, analyzing him from their vantage point of good health, and beginning their sermons, if you will, as they will soon rebuke him because he's getting what he deserves, if you can imagine. One man writes, these are the harshest words Job utters against himself in the entire book. They startle us. His friends, too, are shocked. They fear his faith in God has melted into distrust. Why would one who refused to curse God be so hostile toward his own life? The contrast between the Job of the prologue and the Job of the poem could not be sharper. Ever felt like this? We've come a long ways in church history in the last four decades. My little segment of ministry has happened in about a four-decade period of time. I began seriously to minister a year before I was out of seminary in 1962, and that puts me right about 40 years now. Early on, when you suffered from a depression that resulted in this kind of thinking, you never told anybody. I don't remember not just one course. I don't remember one line from one of my professors who ever even addressed mental illness. From 1959 to my graduating in 1963, not once. Christians didn't have that. The first book I read on the mental and emotional struggles of a Christian was Why Christians Crack Up, by Dr. Marian Nelson, and it was considered heresy by many evangelicals. Christians don't crack up, was the common belief. You don't have breakdowns. You know what the word was that was used of those who struggled emotionally back in the early and mid-60s? Nervous. She's nervous. And if you ever, God help you, if you ever had to be hospitalized, there just wasn't a Christian word for it. And you didn't tell a soul. Shame upon shame that you didn't trust the Lord through your struggle and find him faithful to help you with your depression. I remember being told by a prof who talked to us about doing funerals, that if you did funerals for those who committed suicide and they happened to have been Christians, never mention that they were Christians. It didn't sound right then, and it doesn't sound right now. And I didn't know enough to know that Job 3 was in the book back then, or I would have loved to have said, what about this? But this old salt has come through a number of things since 40 years ago. And I've buried many a Christian who took her own life or his life. It's always heartbreaking. But I never once would put them down. My heart goes out to them. And you're not nervous. Who knows the reason? The spectrum is broad. I wouldn't even begin to name the possible reasons. I just know that we are still human. We are human beings, even though we claim Christ as Savior and Lord. Ours is a fallen world, and depraved natures run through us too, sometimes more obviously than they run through the lost. The ugliest letters I've ever received have come from fellow Christians who wrote me in Christian love, of course. You understand. So I want to say, back then, if you sought out help from a psychologist, you were nervous. But I want to tell you today, if you struggle and you need help and you need a good Christian psychologist, the most intelligent thing you can do is find one and go. And go as long as you need to go. And be sure that that psychologist or psychiatrist really, really does know the Lord Jesus and really is able to give you direction so that you can work your way through it. And I say to you, God bless you for every hour you spend finding your way out of the hole that you have been in for whatever reason. I don't know that I would have been as mature enough earlier in my life to do this, but I think at the end of hearing Job, as he's crushed with his head in his hands and probably pouring out tears, I could not have restrained walking over and throwing my arms around him and telling him how much I love him and respect him. Though I don't understand how terrible it must be. And I say to everyone who is engaged in the work of psychology and psychiatry, who know our Savior and appreciate His Word and believe in its truths, I say, go for it. Help all you can, as long as you can. And our prayers are with you. Now, having said all that, there are three closing practical lines I want to give you. Then I want to tell you a story that's true, and I'm through. Rather briefly now, number one, there are days too dark for the sufferer to see light. There are days that are just too dark for the sufferer to see light. That's where Job is. Some of you have not seen light for a long time. I'll say more to you in a moment, but just stay with me. Second, there are experiences too extreme for the hurting to find hope. There are some experiences too extreme for the hurting to have hope. And third, along with that, similar sounding words, but the details are different. There are valleys too deep for the anguished to find relief, meaning on their own. There are days too dark for the sufferer to see light. There are experiences too extreme for the hurting to have hope. There are valleys too deep for the anguished to find relief. And the theory that Corrie ten Boom lived out and put in her book, which is so good, there is no pit so deep but that he is not deeper still. Isn't that a great line? Those who are depressed don't know that and can't reason with that. They would deny that because they sense the distance between them and God, and it's confusing. Now, having said all of that and sounding so nice to those who are struggling, let me add, some people like to be victims, okay? Some people enjoy the role of victim, and they milk that for everything it's worth, and they love to just manipulate people and say they're just strugglers and they can't seem. I'm not talking to you. You need to get your stuff together. That's the other side of me here, you know? Before you think I'm this soft teddy bear, I'm a get-your-stuff-together guy also. And if you milk that, if you manipulate others because of that, you're enjoying your struggle and you're going in the wrong direction. And a real good psychologist or psychiatrist will tell you that, but I'll leave it up to her or him to do that. During Cynthia's and my student years at Dallas, a man in a class just behind ours, I was in the class of 63, Dennis Guernsey was in the class of 64. Dennis and Lucy became friends of ours because we both lived in campus apartments, which, praise God, had been torn down. But back then, we lived right on campus, and when you lived in campus apartments, there were only 10 of them, and so you got to know everybody around, and you hung out, and you know how it is in school, you're good friends, and Dennis and Lucy became some of our best, and we just loved them. And they had a little baby boy, whom Dennis just loved. He just loved him. Dennis was sort of jerked up, my mother would say. Raised by an irresponsible mother, and I don't know that I ever heard him tell about his father, but this little boy became for him his reason to go on. And he and Lucy were such great parents. We had our Kurt by then, and they had their son. And after I graduated, I went on to ministry, and Dennis, after he graduated, moved to Los Angeles, where he then went to USC to earn his PhD in psychology because he felt, courageous decision back then, he felt that he could help people who struggled as he had struggled growing up. And indeed he did. But while studying as a PhD student, their little boy, at age 4, stumbled into a pool of a neighbor and drowned. And they lost him. And it devastated Dennis. He told me the story later. He said, I got in my car, having lost my boy, and I grabbed that steering wheel, and I drove about every freeway in Los Angeles, and I screamed out to God. The grief and the anger and the sorrow and the loss. And he said, I said things that I'd never said before to anybody. I said it all. I just vomited it out. About dawn, he drove back into his driveway. Shirt was dripping wet with his sweat. He turned the key off, hands still gripping the steering wheel. And he said, I was comforted with one thought. God can handle everything I said. Isn't that a great line? God can handle everything I just said. In years to come, the Lord gave them two wonderful girls. They grew them upright. There was no one ever to take the place of that little boy. Dennis has since died of brain cancer. But I'll never forget, God could handle everything I said. There is no blast against Job at the end of chapter 3. God doesn't say, shame on you, Job. God understood. And he understands you. He can take it. And the best part, he'll never tell on you. Job has it all recorded for preachers to work on for centuries. Yours and mine will remain a secret inside our cars and in the back part of our bedrooms and out under the trees of the forest. He can handle it all. Let it all out. Let it all out. Let it out. You never fully get over grief until you express it fully. Job has to express it. And I salute him. May we bow our heads. Oh, I don't know where you are today in all of this. You might even, in a candid, unguarded moment, say, move over, Job. I know exactly where you are. I'm there right now. Or it may be that you've come through that kind of thing, and how wonderfully fitted you are now to understand those who go through it. You, of all people, would be the one who would never have a word of criticism for Job. You've been there. You've done that. I just want to say to you who are there and have never found the Lord Jesus, the real sad part of the story for you without Christ is that even when you work through your struggle, you won't have peace. And maybe all this struggle is designed to bring you to the cross. I'd like to think that. That he's brought you down to the black hole of where you are and is staying with you through that so that you'll look up and see the one who died, that you might know a lasting, in fact, ultimately an eternal peace with him. Because you understand, if you died today without Christ, you have no idea what misery's about until that moment of your death, for the rest of your days. So come, please, don't delay. Just understand that the penalty was paid in full for your sins and the sins of the whole world, and he stands ready to receive you if you place your faith and trust in the one who died for you and rose from the dead and lives for you. Thank you for going with us, our Father, all the way to the valley of death's dark shadow. Thank you for being there as we go through it, though we don't sense your presence, and for being there as we come out of it. Thank you for giving light in our most desperate moments. Thank you for giving us hope when our hurt can't be described in words. Thank you for rescuing us from the valley. In the name of Jesus, thank you for being so good. Everyone said,

There is no pit so deep that God is not deeper still. Job discovered that. Dennis Guernsey discovered that on the freeways of Los Angeles in the darkest night of his life. And perhaps you're discovering it right now. You see, God never rebuked Job for what happened in chapter 3. He understood every word, and he understands yours. You're listening to Insight for Living. Our Bible teacher Chuck Swindoll is just getting underway in his comprehensive study on the life of Job. He titled today's message, The Mournful Wail of a Miserable Man. 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Not too long ago, Chuck invited his friend and colleague, Pastor Greg Laurie, to sit down for a conversation. There's something special about hearing two trusted voices chatting honestly about their lives. During their conversation, both men openly admitted their struggles and how God's grace shapes the way they lead and love. 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Ever received bum advice from a friend? I'm Bill Meyer. 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
4: Sunny and hot, 104 today, heat index 108. See winds gust up to about 26 out of the south. Clear and 80 tonight, then sunny and hot, 104 tomorrow. 81 Wednesday night, Thursday, Friday, into the weekend, it's all the same with temperatures breaking 100 each day. Again, 104 today, heat index 108.

Hey, just one quick thing today. If the way in front of you is yet to be seen, well, maybe God's asking you to learn that it's not the answers and not the way that you need, but it's Him that you need. And He is more than enough.

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0: The House of Praise.

So what do you crave? Every day, multiple times a day, little alarms are triggered inside your brain. They make your stomach growl, your mouth water, or your mind become fixed on that which you crave. You know, God gave us physical needs that mirror our spiritual needs too. Needs that must be met to stay healthy and alive. Needs that must be satisfied over and over again. In fact, food is often used in the Bible as a metaphor for our spiritual needs. It's called our daily bread in Matthew and the pure milk of the word in 1 Peter, just to name a couple. In the fourth beatitude, which are a series of promises that Jesus made about God's kingdom, Jesus said this, "Blessed are those who hunger and thirst for righteousness, for they will be filled." So do you long for righteousness and justice? Do you desire the ways of God? Do you yearn for his kingdom to come? Do you want to be someone who chases after that which can never truly satisfy? Or someone who hungers and thirsts after God? In this upside-down kingdom where Jesus is Lord, the poor can be rich, the weak can be strong, and the empty can be filled. Jesus Christ not only holds the keys to living water, but he is the bread of life. So when you feel him prompting your heart to fight for justice, to love the unloved, to stand up for what's right, even when it's not popular, pay attention. God stands ready to fill you with everything you need.

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And Daniel met a lion because he chose to pray, but you shut the mouth of that lion, and he walked out the next day.

0: Jesus, help us to rest in you today. 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Lord, our hope is in you alone because you are our salvation. We believe that you have already answered the cries of our hearts, even though we're still watching to see the answers. So today, Lord, we choose to fix our eyes on you. Amen.
1: 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The House of Praise.

lost. 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
2: Sunny and hot, 104 today, heat index 108. We'll see winds gust up to about 26 out of the south. Clear and 80 tonight, then sunny and hot, 104 tomorrow. 81 Wednesday night, Thursday, Friday, into the weekend. It's all the same with temperatures breaking 100 each day. Again, 104 today, heat index 108.

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0: it happens every so often, and I just saw it again. A man will post on social media that his wife was out of town for the weekend, and he took care of the kids all by himself, and he shows all the things that he did with his wife out of town. And I think, dude, are you kidding me? All the single moms and single dads, that's their life every day, and you're bragging about one weekend? Oh, I just want single moms, single dads who are listening to know, all of us here at the house, we get it. We know. Well, we know. We don't know, but we know. We know that it's a struggle. We know that you do an amazing job with the circumstances you're in. And we hope that we're an encouragement to you, because we're thinking about you when we do what we do every day here at the house. God bless you, single moms and dads.
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0: God is holy, God is good, and God is here. The House of Praise.

You know, sometimes the most honest prayers we can pray are the ones that sound like, "This is hard. I'm tired. Please help." Jesus knows what it's like to be us, the pain of not getting the answers we're desperate for, and the way our souls sometimes scream for relief. 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So we don't have to pretend it's not as hard as it is, and we don't have to be embarrassed that we don't know where to go from here. This is what I need you to know today. This isn't where your story ends. Just hold on to God today with everything you have.

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6: Sunny and hot, 104 today, heat index 108. We'll see winds gust up to about 26 out of the south. Clear and 80 tonight. Then sunny and hot, 104 tomorrow. 81 Wednesday night, Thursday, Friday, into the weekend. It's all the same with temperatures breaking 100 each day. Again, 104 today, heat index 108.
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9: Try to imagine this situation. You're the lead detective on a really important case, and you're looking for clues to determine who, what, where, when, and why a crime has been committed. But the challenge is there's no evidence. Or is there? Today on Focus on the Family with Jim Daly, we'll do an investigation about the life, death, and resurrection of Jesus Christ, who appeared in human form on this planet more than 2,000 years ago. What's the evidence for him? What are his claims? We'll find out today. Thanks for joining us. I'm John Fuller.
8: John, I'm really excited to talk to our guest. I can remember I made that commitment to Christ at 15, and I wobbled along. Parents, be encouraged. That 15-year-old will continue to grow and develop. And it was probably about 20 when I was in college, sitting in my business classes, learning about economics and advertising and marketing and all those things. And I just unplugged, and I thought, I've got to read the Bible all the way through. And I just remember the Lord putting that on my heart, just the appetite to say, let's read it. When you think about it, it's great to go to school, it's great to go to college, but if you haven't read the Bible, the Word, and decided for yourself, is Jesus real? Is he who he said he was? You kind of miss the most important class of your life. Mm. So I want to encourage you, if you're kind of on the fence and you don't know or you have doubts, maybe you made a commitment, it was a long time ago, dig in today, because I think our guest is going to deliver some great perspectives given his background.
9: Yeah, and J. Warner Wallace has been involved in law enforcement for more than 25 years. He's a homicide detective, always focused on the facts.
8: In fact, John, he described himself as an actively sarcastic skeptic about God, faith, and the Bible. I love that perspective. Again, somebody who had an honest approach to saying, prove it. And we're going to get to that today. Jim, it's great to have you here.
10: Well, thanks for having me. Yeah, being sarcastic and skeptical is really helpful as a homicide detective in general, right?
8: Now, this is

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1: The House of Praise

Elevation and same God. It's the House of Praise. 73 degrees out, 105 going to be your high today. Heat index 108. Hey, don't be surprised when you've had a huge win in some area of your life, personally or professionally, to find that you're suddenly facing attack in another area of your life. Yeah, the enemy would love to undermine your confidence and take back the ground you've taken. He doesn't want you to enjoy the fruit of your labor or victory. Don't be ignorant of the enemy's devices. Hey, give him no ground. Don't fear. Don't pull back. Don't second guess yourself. Believe that no weapon formed against you will prosper. That's in God's word. Trust that God has your back. Know that goodness and mercy are following you. Smile at the future. God is with you. God is for you.

When you don't know what to do, it's okay to do nothing until you feel a sense of peace about what to do. There are times you'll feel pressured to do what everyone else is doing or to make a rash decision so it looks like you're doing something. It will take great discipline to neither act nor react, but to pause and ponder. Remember, waiting is doing something. It's not doing nothing. Waiting for direction or a word from God is not easy, but you'll have far less regrets waiting for God instead of rushing ahead of Him.

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1: Coming to the Oklahoma State Fair, it's Ben Fuller. 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
0: And now, your local forecast for northern Oklahoma and southern Kansas on the House of Praise.
2: Sunny and hot, 104 today, heat index 108. We'll see winds gust up to about 26 out of the south. Clear and 80 tonight, then sunny and hot, 104 tomorrow. 81 Wednesday night, Thursday, Friday, into the weekend. It's all the same with temperatures breaking 100 each day. Again, 104 today, heat index 108. Currently this morning, 73 at the House of Praise. And are you facing what you feel like something that's just impossible? Well, we've got a God of the possible. Some encouragement for you this morning is coming up. Right now, it's The Blessing on the House of Praise.

0: Jamie McDonald left it in the river on the House of Praise at 7:09.
1: Are you facing something that you consider an impossibility? Well, leave it in the hands of someone who specializes in impossibilities. You know who I'm talking about, and so does Chuck Swindoll. He says, refuse to calculate, refuse to doubt, refuse to work it out by yourself, refuse to worry or encourage others to worry. Just stand against that. Instead, say, Lord, I'm carrying around something I can't handle. Because you are not only able, but also willing, take this off my hands. It's impossible to me, but it's nothing for you. Persevering through the pressures of impossibilities calls for that kind of confidence. Now, our problem is that we hold on to our problems. If your Swiss watch stops working, you don't sit down at home with a screwdriver and start working on it yourself. You take it to a specialist. The problem is that the Lord gets all the leftovers after we try to fix things ourselves. We make all the mistakes and get things tied into granny knots and dump it in his lap and say, here, Lord. Now, right at first, say, it's impossible. I can't handle it, Lord. Before I foul it up, it's yours. He is able to handle it, but we don't usually give God those chances to fix it. We are so totally and sinfully confident in ourselves that we don't give God the chance to do what He is a real specialist at doing. If something is humanly impossible for you today, what in the world are you doing trying to pull it off? Give it over to the Lord today.
0: John Reddick, holding on. Praise God. It's the House of Praise.

get up. From sunrise to bedtime, let your day be drenched in worship. Worship lives here, the House of Praise.

Hope Darst, the mighty name of Jesus. It's the House of Praise at 722 and 73 degrees out. We're headed to, 105 today. Heat advisory, that heat index will get us to 108. Hey, Sidewalk Prophet's going to be in Ponca City this month on the 27th and then in Edmond at Oklahoma Christian University on the 28th. So two great chances to see their great acoustic tour that's out right now. And wow, so good. VIP tickets, meet and greets are available as well. Find out all the details at thehousefm.com. Again, Sidewalk Prophets, the 27th in Ponca City, the 28th in Edmond. We hope to see you there. Tommy Prophet, Mara Justine on the House of Praise.

your refuge of praise, reminding you of who God is and why He's worthy of it all. In the name of Jesus. Worship lives here, the House of Praise.

0: Red Rocks Worship with Chris Brown from Elevation. The Lord is with me. It's the House of Praise at 7:34.
1: Hey parents, this week I want to take a look at some things we can do to make things really great for our kids in their school year this year, just all the way around when it comes to their routine, including bedtime. You know, a lot of times we don't really consider how much sleep a child needs, and I've read about parents taking their children even to the doctor because of different things, sluggishness and trouble concentrating, and they do tests and things, but then it comes down to the doctor saying, well, how much sleep are you getting? And if your child's only getting 5 to 6 hours a night, that's not enough. They are sleep deprived, and it really affects a lot of things. So parents, make sure that you've got a good bedtime for your kids. Make sure they get adequate sleep. Don't let them tell you what their bedtime is. They don't know. They assume they know how much sleep they need, but they really don't. You're the parent. You need to coach them in getting a great night's sleep because it makes a difference.
0: Matthew West, here's Good on the House of Praise.

Breathe on it. So good. Torrin Wells on the House of Praise at 7:45. You know, one thing we want you to know about the House, we don't just want to be a radio station that reaches your community. We want to be part of it. You know, this weekend was a great example. Saturday, we had an incredible time with listeners and new friends at our pickleball tournament. In fact, a father-son team who won last year came back and won again. And they told us they first discovered the House through last year's tournament, and they've been listening ever since. Sunday evening in Enid, we joined Feed the Neighborhood and Central Assembly of God to help put close to 400 school supply-filled backpacks into the hands of local families, along with a bag of groceries. So much fun seeing kids and families singing along with the House while we were there. These moments remind us why getting out into our communities matters so much. The House is working hard to be more than something you hear. We want to serve, connect, and make a difference right where you live. And there's a lot more of that coming. Our next event, the Ponca City Glow Run. It's coming up Friday, August 21st. 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Here's Charity Gale. I believe on the House of Praise.

Father, help us to never get tired of doing good things in your name. Lord, as we grow closer to you, give us the endurance to serve and love others well, no matter how we're feeling. 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Amen.

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4: Sunny and hot, 104 today, heat index 108. We'll see winds gust up to about 26 out of the south. Clear and 80 tonight, then sunny and hot, 104 tomorrow. 81 Wednesday night, Thursday, Friday, end of the weekend. It's all the same with temperatures breaking 100 each day. Again, 104 today, heat index 108. Currently mid-70s, right at 8 o'clock. I'm Tony, and yeah, there's a lot of back-to-school preparation going on. How about preparing your kids' faith? We'll talk about it next. Right now, Chris Tomlin on the House of Praise.

0: God.
1: Phil Wickham is on the House of Praise. Back to school season can bring a surprising question for parents. What happens when your kids walk into a world you can't control? For some kids, school is exciting. For others, it means nerves, new friends, new pressures, a lot of hours away from mom and dad. That makes this a great time to remind our kids not just what to do at school, but who they are while they're there. Be kind. Include someone who feels left out. Respect your teachers. Help somebody who needs it. And when you're nervous or afraid, remember, you can talk to God anywhere. And parents, those conversations don't stop when school starts. Ask about the best part of their day and the hardest part. Those moments can open the door to some of the most important lessons we'll ever teach. Proverbs 22:6 says, "Start children off the way they should go, and even when they're old, they will not turn from it." Yeah. We prepare them the best we can, and then we trust them to a God who loves them even more than we do.

0: Remember, faith comes through praise.
1: 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He has totally transformed my life.
0: Faith grows as you praise the Lord.
2: I have accountability with him. I can trust him. I'm madly in love with Jesus.
3: So who am I? Who am I? Do not worship you.
0: A summer of praise with the House of Praise.

0: We the kingdom, Jesus does. It's the house of praise.
1: This week we're looking at some great reminders for parents and with school-age children. And some things maybe we forget sometimes. You know, sometimes we assume that our children will let us know if they need anything. And sometimes they will, if you're lucky, but more often they won't. Unfortunately, we as parents get so busy, we assume no news is good news. If they aren't obviously struggling, all must be well. Well, here's where we need to adjust our grip. We know that there's just so much we have to give our attention to, but there's none more critical than your kids. Ask them questions. Be interested in them and their lives. Make them put down their phones and have a 5-minute conversation with you. You need to take initiative, or your child will be left to fend for him or herself.
0: C.C. Winans says, come, Jesus, come. It's the house of praise. Worship lives here.

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0: 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The House of Praise.

0: Madison Watkins, what a voice. God You Are is on the House of Praise. It's 8:25. You know, at the House, we love seeing people love loud in our communities. 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The House is going to join them for their back-to-school event August 15th. 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They've also recently launched Asante Coffee and Lounge in downtown Oklahoma City, supporting single mothers locally and women coffee farmers in Kenya. Wow. 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
1: And Paul even talks about this. 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
1: 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That's the difference in Jesus. And so you see that, yeah, he shows up at a time in history when the ancient groups, the vast majority of ancient myth worshipers, are still worshiping the ancient myths with common expectations. And Jesus meets these.
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0: Sunny and hot, 104 today, heat index 108. See winds gust up to about 26 out of the south. Clear and 80 tonight, then sunny and hot, 104 tomorrow. 81 Wednesday night, Thursday, Friday, into the weekend, it's all the same with temperatures breaking 100 each day. Again, 104 today, heat index 108. Currently mid-70s at the House of Praise with Seth Schleter. It's like you

0: New from Kane, that's Living Water. I'm Tony. Thanks for listening to the House of Praise. You know, one thing we want you to know about the House, we don't just want to be a radio station that reaches your community. We want to be part of it. You know, this weekend was a great example. Saturday, we had an incredible time with listeners and new friends at our pickleball tournament. In fact, a father-son team who won last year came back and won again. And they told us they first discovered the House through last year's tournament, and they've been listening ever since. Sunday evening in Enid, we joined Feed the Neighborhood and Central Assembly of God to help put close to 400 school supply-filled backpacks into the hands of local families, along with a bag of groceries. So much fun seeing kids and families singing along with the House while we were there. These moments remind us why getting out into our communities matters so much. The House is working hard to be more than something you hear. We want to serve, connect, and make a difference right where you live. And there's a lot more of that coming. Our next event, the Ponca City Glow Run. It's coming up Friday, August 21st. Details are at thehousefm.com. Hey, if you need one truth to hang on to today, it's this. You are deeply loved by a God who's closer than you think. It's Crowder. God really loves us on The House.
1: I've got a friend.

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1: And you are too.
0: I think you're on the right path.
1: How's that for timing?
2: But I will keep counting my blessings. Oh, and I can't count that high.
1: The House of Praise.

0: Matt Maher, gonna be all right. It's the House of Praise.
1: How would your life change if you actually thought of each person you came into contact with as Christ? The person driving painfully slow in front of you. The checker at the grocery store who seems more interested in chatting than ringing up your items. The member of your family with whom you can't seem to have a conversation with and not get annoyed. You know, in Matthew 25, Jesus blesses some people for what they've done. Confused, they ask, "Lord, when did we see you hungry and feed you, or thirsty and give you something to drink? When did we see you a stranger and invite you in, or needing clothes and clothe you? When did we see you sick or in prison and go visit you?" His answer is staggering. The king will reply, "I tell you the truth. Whatever you did for one of the least of these brothers of mine, you did for me." Jesus is saying that we show tangible love for God in how we care for the poor than those who are suffering. He expects us to treat the poor and the desperate as if they were Christ himself. Wow. Do you treat the people you interact with on a daily basis as though they were Christ? Do you look out for the least of these?
0: Elevation and Brandon Lake on the House of Praise. 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
1: And now, your local forecast for northern Oklahoma and southern Kansas on the House of Praise.
2: Sunny and hot, 104 today, heat index 108. We'll see winds gust up to about 26 out of the south. Clear and 80 tonight, then sunny and hot, 104 tomorrow. 81 Wednesday night, Thursday, Friday, end of the weekend, it's all the same with temperatures breaking 100 each day. Again, 104 today, heat index 108.

0: Worship lives here on the House of Praise. Hey, I'm Andy.
1: The number of the day is...
0: Do this every 30 minutes and you will be healthier. It is standing up and taking a movement break. So that can be as simple as a stretch between meetings, a walk to the kitchen. That can be dangerous in itself. Or just standing for a few minutes. And I find that it helps what I'm working on too. You know, I can be so focused, but just to be have that reminder of, okay, Andy, go take a lap. It's like my brain needs a stretch too. And while I'm just walking away for that minute from the laptop, that's usually when the breakthrough comes.

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1: A season to give it all to God.
2: If I follow him, if I continue to trust him, continue to surrender more and more, he can take that and he can do much more with it than I would have been able to.
1: A summer of prayer.

0: CC Winans on the House of Praise. I'm Andy.
1: He spent millions of dollars on every health trend imaginable. But Brian Johnson had some news the other day. He has an incurable stomach-eating disease. He tried to live forever. He had all the money in the world to try it. He tried everything that the world could offer. And it still led to the same result that you and I will have someday. Now you can look at that and go, well, what's the point? It's to follow Jesus. Because not only will that give you purpose for this life, sharing his love with others, but he promises you that when you follow him, when you leave this world, you'll be spending eternity with him in heaven. And the first step is so simple, you can do it right now. Go to peacewithgod.net. That's peacewithgod.net.

0: It's not just what we play, it's who he is.
1: God did it. God did it.
0: Faithful, powerful, good, and worthy. Worship lives here. The House of Praise.

0: Welcome to a place where worship lives in every song. It's the House of Praise. I'm Andy.
1: I want to say thank you so much for listening to my show. And if you ever miss part of it or you want to hear it again or share it with a friend, you can download the entire show and get a daily newsletter with all the good stuff too when you go to thegoodnewsshowwithandy.com.

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1: You were made to worship. 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
1: 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The House of Praise.

0: Hey, welcome to the House of Praise. Make yourself at home. I'm Andy.
1: What did we learn today?
0: Here's a question for the pet owners in your life and something you could ask around the dinner table tonight, too. 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
1: 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This is a classic.
0: That's right. It's called The House Rewind. We're taking you back to the days of dial-up internet and Tamagotchis.
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8: Sunny and hot, 104 today, heat index 108. See winds gust up to about 26 out of the south. Clear and 80 tonight, then sunny and hot, 104 tomorrow. 81 Wednesday night, Thursday, Friday, into the weekend, it's all the same with temperatures breaking 100 each day. Again, 104 today, heat index 108.

0: It's praise that never pauses. It's the House of Praise. I'm Andy.
1: I hope this story makes you smile today.
0: Christina was riding a city bus when she noticed a teenage boy helping an elderly woman with a cane. He held her arm, made sure she got up safely step by step, and the woman couldn't stop smiling. Watching them together, Christina smiled too. She thought, what a wonderful grandson. The two of them sat across from her, and Christina was just about to tell the woman how lucky she was to have someone so caring in her life. But then the boy turned toward her and asked, my name's Chris. What's your name, ma'am? They had never met before. He was simply a teenager who saw someone who needed help and decided to become the kindest part of her day.

0: It's Micah Tyler on the House of Praise. Hey, I'm Andy. Why do you need encouragement today?
1: We're in the process of finishing moving, so basically that's what I'm going to be doing.
0: Well, lift with your legs, take lots of water breaks, and be sure to stream us while you do it, just to remind you that God is in control no matter what. 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

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We keep the focus on the one who never fails. Worship lives here, the House of Praise.

0: 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Hey, I'm Andy. There's that person in your life that asks you for your opinion, your feedback, and then when you give it, they don't like it. 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
1: This is Max Lucado. Do you feel isolated from family and friends? Perhaps your isolation is less geographical and more ideological. Do you feel alone in your opinions and concerns? When we fall to the crowd, we feel safe. When we swim against the tide, we need strength. Turn to God as your best friend. Find what it means to walk in the Spirit, to lean on and lean into Him as your comforter. Meditate on Scripture. Read inspirational books. Enjoy times of worship. Lay claim to a quiet spot where you can hear God's voice. Speak less when you are in His presence. Be still and know that I am God, Psalm 46 and verse 10. Learn to savor the stillness. Trust God's stops as well as God's steps.
2: Coming to the Oklahoma State Fair, it's Ben Fuller. I'm the child of the Most High God, and the Most High God's for me. 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

For 125 years, one little country church stood on a hill, but little by little, their town changed. Families moved away, the farms got bigger, and the congregation got smaller. Until one day, there were only a handful of people left on Sunday mornings. Now they could have locked the doors and watched the building slowly fade away. But instead, they asked a different question. What if our church could keep serving people somewhere else? The entire building was moved 100 miles to a Bible camp where kids will fill its pews, hear Bible stories, and make memories for generations to come. They gave away the church they loved so someone else's story could begin. That's how to love God and love people.

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6: Sunny and hot, 104 today, heat index 108. We'll see winds gust up to about 26 out of the south. Clear and 80 tonight, then sunny and hot, 104 tomorrow. 81 Wednesday night, Thursday, Friday, into the weekend, it's all the same with temperatures breaking 100 each day. Again, 104 today, heat index 108.

0: That's Sasha Layton on the House of Praise. I'm Andy.
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0: 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I'm Andy.
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0: the House of Praise. That's Chris Tomlin. I'm Andy. Got to be honest with you, there's a lot of things I regret buying. Like, I think I got in too late on the Furby craze. If you don't know what that is, it's okay. You don't even want to Google it. But the one thing I've never regretted is giving. 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
2: 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The House of Praise.

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0: helping you find peace in the chaos. It's the House of Praise. I'm Andy.
1: God shows up in big and small ways. He showed up for Valerie in the grocery store.
2: My friend Julie and I went and she had her shopping list, and it was my first time there. It's overwhelming in a great way. They have so many different noodles and fruits and vegetables and meats. And I prayed to God. I said, God, please help me find Julie's soba noodle. And sure enough, we went down one aisle with noodles, and I found the soba noodles. God answered my prayer, even little ways like that.
1: It seems like a small thing, but I've been there where I've been wandering a grocery store for what seems like hours for one thing.

0: Welcome to a place where you can always worship. It's the House of Praise. I'm Andy.
1: And it looks like you've got a text from God. I hear you when you call. Bring your request to me. Wait with hope in your heart. I am already working.

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3: Sunny and hot, 104 today, heat index 108. We'll see winds gust up to about 26 out of the south. Clear and 80 tonight, then sunny and hot, 104 tomorrow. 81 Wednesday night, Thursday, Friday, into the weekend. It's all the same with temperatures breaking 100 each day. Again, 104 today, heat index 108.

0: The House of Praise, that's Natalie Lane. Hey, I'm Andy. Character flaw alert for me, it is when people are talking, I'll try to finish their thought. They'll be explaining a story. They'll say, yeah, then I had a cup of coffee. And then I go, and was the coffee good? No, I just need to wait. I just need to wait for them to finish their story. Becky Harling has written a book all about this, How to Listen So People Will Talk.
1: I had asked my teenage daughter one simple question. How well do you think I listen? And then my daughter said, well, Mom, sometimes you listen well, but you interrupt me a lot. You seem distracted. You dive in with your own stories, and you give me a lot of unsolicited advice. Honestly, I just want to feel heard and validated by you. Later that night, I had a lot to think about. And as I laid in bed, I talked to Jesus. And I remember that Jesus said, be careful how you listen. Learning to listen well will improve every relationship in your life.

0: John Reddick on the House of Praise. Hey, I'm Andy.
1: Some people believe that they are not enough, but God's word says that Jesus is enough. He hears your cries. He cares about your hurts. And because of him, you are deeply loved, fully known, and never alone.

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1: Praise the Lord, oh my soul.
0: God is holy, God is good, and God is here. The House of Praise.

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Hallelujah, anyway. Let your car, your home, your office become in the mighty name of Jesus. A house of praise.

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8: Sunny and hot, 104 today, heat index 108. We'll see winds gust up to about 26 out of the south. Clear and 80 tonight, then sunny and hot, 104 tomorrow. 81 Wednesday night, Thursday, Friday, into the weekend. It's all the same with temperatures breaking 100 each day. Again, 104 today, heat index 108.

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1: I am so excited.
0: You found the spot. The House of Praise.

Matthew West with Good on the House of Praise. I'm Don, and I love the prayer in this song from the Sidewalk Prophets. Jesus, tell me stories of times you felt like me. Spirit, let me see the forest through the trees. Help me understand these are the plans you have for me. Father, let it be. Here's Sidewalk Prophets on the House of Praise. Worship lives here. I am

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Let your day be drenched in worship. Worship lives here, the House of Praise.

0: It's Kane with Living Water on the House of Praise. Worship lives here. I'm Don. Time for our good news story of the day. A story about a young man named Zach. He's 13 years old. And, you know, he's coming into summer. He could do what a lot of kids his age were doing, hanging out of the pool and playing sports and just playing all day. But he decided he wanted to do something else. He became fascinated with 3D printing, and he watched a YouTube channel about all the technology, and he wanted to do something more than just make some cool things. He wanted to help people, and he found out about an organization that creates 3D printed assistive devices to help people with disabilities. And so his summer project was to make a custom wheelchair for a little girl that was 21 months old. He spent 300 hours designing, printing, testing, and assembling the chair. And he wanted to make a real difference for the toddler. So this wheelchair has pink accents, because that's her favorite color, has a removable cup holder, a tray table, space on the back where heavier medical equipment can be stored, a footrest and headrest that can be adjusted as she grows, and the straps are made from soft, flexible material for added comfort for this little girl. And he wanted to do this, he said, because it combines my two favorite things, 3D printing and helping people in need. It just made sense. His grandmother, Charlotte, is so incredibly proud of him, said, "We hope he always remembers that the greatest legacy anyone can leave is to make someone else's life better. His age, that doesn't define his ability to make a difference. His character does."
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0: your refuge of praise, reminding you of who God is and why He's worthy of it all. In the name of Jesus. Worship lives here, the House of Praise.
1: Let's go.

It's Megan Woods. I believe you on the House of Praise. I'm Don. I love what Tim Timberlake once said. He said, "We don't struggle because God is silent. We struggle because God's already spoken, and we're still deciding if we agree."

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4: Sunny and hot, 104 today, heat index 108. We'll see winds gust up to about 26 out of the south. Clear and 80 tonight, then sunny and hot, 104 tomorrow. 81 Wednesday night, Thursday, Friday, into the weekend. It's all the same with temperatures breaking 100 each day. Again, 104 today, heat index 108.

It's Phil Wickham. The King is in the room on the House of Praise. Worship lives here. I'm Don Burns. Thank you for listening today. 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Worship lives here.

0: praise as you praise the Lord.
1: I have accountability with him. I can trust him. I'm madly in love with Jesus.
2: 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Who am I to not worship him?
0: A summer of praise with the House of Praise.

CC Winans with Come Jesus Come on the House of Praise. We're in minutes, brand new music from Leanna Crawford. Right now it's SEU Worship, What a God, on the House of Praise.

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0: is Leanna Crawford's new one called Thank God on the House of Praise. I'm Don. You know, the House of Praise strives to be more than just a radio station, strives to be a ministry that you partner with, that together we can serve, connect, and make a difference in your community, in your neighborhood. And this past Sunday evening in Eden, joined forces with Feed the Neighborhood and the Central Assembly of God and helped put close to 400 school supply-filled backpacks into the hands of local families, along with a bag of groceries. You are a part of that. Thank you, thank you, thank you. So many more things are coming up in the very near future. There's going to be the Oklahoma State Fair coming up. I've got the Glow Run in Ponca City coming up on the 21st. And if you want to find out more, find out where you can connect. 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
1: How's that for timing?
2: But I will keep counting my blessings. 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
1: The House of Praise.

Katie Nicole with Hold on the House of Praise. I'm Don, and what a great reminder on Toby Mac's Speak Life Instagram page today. Love what you have before life teaches you to love what you lost. Blessed.

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0: And now, your local forecast for northern Oklahoma and southern Kansas on the House of Praise.
3: Clear skies tonight, low around 79. You could see some south winds gusts to 26. Sunny and hot again tomorrow, 105. Heat index 111. Clear and 80 Wednesday night. Thursday, more of the same. Sunny and hot, 105. And we'll see the same Friday and Saturday and Sunday, maybe even into Monday. Wow. Once again, 79 tonight. And a high of 105, heat index 111 tomorrow.

I have questioned if you could, and when it led me to the cross, only then I understood that even in the ruthless pain, there's a river.

Sev Schlieder's new one, Valley of Worship, on the House of Praise. Worship lives here. I'm Don Burns. Thank you for listening today at home, at work, in the car, wherever you are, however you listen. Thanks for tuning in to the House of Praise. Here's Micah Tyler.

0: perfectly.
1: It's not just what we play, it's who he is.
0: God did it, God did it.
1: Faithful, powerful, good, and worthy. Worship lives here, the House of Praise.

It's John Reddick with The Way on the House of Praise. Worship lives here. Coming up in minutes, the new one from Chris Tomlin. Right now, Holly Brand, brand new artist, former Miss Mississippi back in 2021. She's got talent. Here's the song, I Know Somebody, on the House of Praise.

0: You were made to worship. And in this house, you'll never forget why.
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0: Worship lives here, the House of Praise.

0: It's Chris Tomlin with Doesn't He Deserve It All on the House of Praise. I'm Don, and I remember when I first moved to the area, my wife Valerie and I, we get into the house. We get into an older house. I mean, it's not quite as old as I am, but it was close. Boy, did it need some work. And I was just thinking, man, I'm new to the area. I wish there was people I could contact and get recommendations. And I love this. 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
1: And Paul even talks about this. You know, you people are very religious. 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
1: 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Lewis says. Not a fiction, but a claim about God that is from the mind of God, from the mind of poets and ancients and expectors to the mind of the expected. That's the difference in Jesus. And so you see that, yeah, he shows up at a time in history when the ancient groups, the vast majority of ancient myth worshipers, are still worshiping the ancient myths with common expectations. And Jesus meets these.
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5: 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The House of Praise.

Every song, a sanctuary. 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I'll take you as you were. Keep your heart lifted in the house of praise.

From the classics like CeCe Winans' Goodness of God to the newer music like Phil Wickham and Crowder's It Really Is Amazing Grace, worship lives here, the House of Praise.

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1: And you will find
2: all my life.
1: Find what you're looking for. The House of Praise.

From the year 2000, City on a Hill with God of Wonders on the House of Praise. I'm Don, and I love this. My friend Garrett posted this on social media. Your worth was never meant to be measured by who stayed, who left, how many people treated you, or whether someone chose you, because your value was already settled the moment Jesus willingly gave his life for you.

0: 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And now, your local forecast for northern Oklahoma and southern Kansas on the House of Praise.
1: Clear skies tonight, low around 79. You could see some south winds gusts to 26. Sunny and hot again tomorrow, 105. Heat index 111. Clear and 80 Wednesday night. Thursday, more of the same. Sunny and hot, 105. And we'll see the same Friday and Saturday and Sunday, maybe even into Monday. Wow. Once again, 79 tonight. And a high of 105, heat index 111 tomorrow.

Charity Gale with I Believe on the House of Praise. Good afternoon. I'm Don. Just keeping the great music going with Torrin Wells' new song. Here's Breathe on it on the House of Praise. Worship lifts.

It's Seth Schlatter running back to you on the House of Praise. I'm Don, and a classic from King's Porch, the song I Speak Jesus. Coming up in less than 5 minutes. Right now, Tommy Prophet and Mara Justine, Blessed Assurance on the House of Praise. Blessed.

0: Whether you're working, driving, or praying, God is good and God is here.
1: Exactly what I need to hear to get through my day.
0: The House of Praise.

0: Natalie Lane was still running to you on the House of Praise. I'm Don. It is time for our good news story of the day. And I love it when you can take what you're passionate about and use it for the good of others. And that's what Zach did. He's 13 years old. And, you know, summertime, be out playing with his friends and doing all sorts of things, going to the pool. But he decided he wanted to take what he loved, 3D printing, and make something that made a difference. So he watched the YouTube channel about technology. And he wanted to do things other than make cool things. He wanted to make a difference. So he discovers this charitable nonprofit organization, Make Good, that creates 3D printed assisted devices for people with disabilities. And he wanted to spend time making a custom wheelchair for a 21-month-old girl. So Zach spent about 300 hours designing, printing, testing, and assembling this wheelchair. And he wanted to make sure that it was just right for her. It had to be pink because that's her favorite color. It also had a removable cup holder, a tray table, and space on the back for the heavier medical equipment that had to be stored with her wheelchair. Also a footrest and a headrest that can be adjusted as she grows. And he used a soft, flexible material for added comfort for this little girl. He said, you know, it just combined two of my favorite things, 3D printing and helping people. I had to do it. It just made sense. His grandmother, Charlotte, oh, she's so proud of him. She said, we hope he always remembers the greatest legacy anyone can leave is to make someone else's life better. His age does not define his ability to make a difference. His character does.
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0: Mercy Me with Even If on the House of Praise. Thank you so much for listening today. We know you have a lot of choices, and we appreciate you tuning in to the House of Praise. Worship lives here, and it's time to worship along with John Reddick. Here's Holding On, Praise God on the House of Praise.
1: Let's go.

What a combination. CeCe Winans and Lauren Daigle with Believe For It on the House of Praise. I'm Don. Time for me to go, but before I go, gotta leave you with this blessing from Numbers 6. May the Lord bless you and protect you. May the Lord smile on you and be gracious to you. May the Lord show you his favor and give you his peace.

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1: Okay, you may not know this, but we want to hear from you.
0: Yeah, like literally hear you.
1: You can leave us a voice message with your questions, concerns, praise reports, or whatever. You know, maybe Dave said something that you totally disagree with.
0: Well, why'd you have to pick on me? Maybe it's you said
1: maybe,
0: something.
1: Maybe, probably.
0: Or maybe it was inspiring. See, I was nice.
1: No, I know you're always nicer than me.
0: I don't think so. Or maybe you just want us to answer a question or explore a certain topic. Whatever you want to say, you get to call and say. Mm.
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3: Welcome to Breakpoint, a daily look at an ever-changing culture through the lens of unchanging truth. For the Colson Center, I'm John Stone Street. During a recent episode of the I've Had It podcast, host Jennifer Welch critiqued basically every alternative to the state-run school system, saying, quote, "We have a fundamental crazy Christian problem. I'm talking about the freaks of the megachurch. I'm talking about the ones that have schools that are these crazy indoctrination factories, hate academies. And then when that hit isn't strong enough, they go to homeschooling. It's a huge problem," end quote. Welch's co-host then went on to add, and I quote again, "I don't trust someone that wants to be with their kids 24/7. For these so-called dumb people," she said, "it's just easier to keep their kids home." Now, of course, I can't think of a single person who homeschools, and I know quite a few of them, who think of it as easier. That aside, the podcaster's critique of alternative schooling, including homeschooling, is not uncommon. It's widely assumed that teaching requires a rarefied skill set and that only trained professionals qualify. It's assumed that homeschooled kids are minimally educated and tend to lack proper social integration. And ultimately, it's assumed that homeschooling puts kids at risk. Therefore, the state has to step in to regulate the practice and to offer sufficient protections for children. In Colorado, a budget shortage, which was never supposed to happen, of course, ever again after legalizing marijuana here, is justifying the elimination of alternative schooling programs, including homeschool enrichment programs, charter schools, and hybrid school funding. Budget concerns, however, do not present the entire picture of what's at work. Also at play here, perhaps even more so, is a worldview that shapes an approach to public affairs, but especially education. In this framing of reality, it is intolerable to Colorado's governing class that something as central as education could not be fully under state control. And the reason is a fundamental distinction in how to answer a basic question. To whom do kids belong? Do they ultimately belong to the state and are outsourced to parents, or do they belong to parents who can then choose to outsource their education, or at least part of it, to the state? Do parents serve the state, or does the state exist to aid parents in their fundamental duties? For a large segment of the professional educational class, the answer is clear and simple. In their view, the state and its approved agencies are responsible for children, not the parents. That's why, in school districts across the country, we see educators claim the prerogative to remove, to silence, to even arrest parents who challenge that authority. But what makes this worse, of course, is another widespread assumption that educators are experts and parents are not. Many parents would be shocked to learn just how much time an education major spends on teaching ideologies and pedagogical theory compared to the actual content of education, like reading, writing, science, and math. But there's also here a matter of what secures basic liberty. The American experiment has long prioritized mediating institutions, those associations, institutions, and organizations that stand between citizens and the big state. It's because America has been so decentralized that it has remained so free. And the most important of all mediating institutions is the home. It's also best equipped and most responsible for the cultivation of new citizens who come, of course, in the form of children. The state can and should come alongside moms and dads and help when possible, but its place is behind the parents, not out in front, and certainly not above them. For the Colson Center, I'm John Stone Street with Breakpoint.
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4: And now, your local forecast for northern Oklahoma and southern Kansas on the House of Praise.
5: Clear skies tonight, low around 79. Could see some south winds gusts to 26. Sunny and hot again tomorrow, 105. Heat index 111. Clear and 80 Wednesday night. Thursday, more of the same. Sunny and hot, 105. And we'll see the same Friday and Saturday and Sunday, maybe even into Monday. Wow. Once again, 79 tonight. And a high of 105, heat index 111 tomorrow.
6: 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Today on Turning Point, Dr. David Jeremiah explains why these ancient biblical principles are still relevant. Whether you want a strong marriage or you're preparing for one. 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
7: And you know, the Bible has a lot to say about our relationship with each other in marriage, and the book of Proverbs gives us some wonderful principles upon which to build a strong marriage.